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15: Wednesday will see increasing clouds with a high near 80 and a south-southwest wind of 5 to 8 miles per hour. Wednesday night brings a 40% chance of showers and thunderstorms with a low around 63. Thursday has a 50% chance of afternoon storms and a high near 82. Thursday night, showers are likely with a 90% chance of precipitation and possible rainfall up to 1 inch. For more, go to myradiolink.com.

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3: Wednesday, we'll see increasing clouds with a high near 80 and southwest winds up to 8 miles per hour. A 40% chance of showers and thunderstorms arrives Wednesday night with a low around 63. Thursday brings a 50% chance of storms after 1 p.m., high near 82. Thursday night showers and possible thunderstorms are likely, with a 90% chance of precipitation and rainfall up to 1 inch possible. For more, go to myradiolink.com.

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12: Wednesday will be partly sunny with increasing clouds, a high near 80, and a south-southwest wind at 5 to 8 miles per hour. Wednesday night brings a 40% chance of showers and thunderstorms, mostly cloudy with a low around 63. Thursday has a 50% chance of storms after 1 p.m., partly sunny, high near 82. Thursday night, showers likely with possible thunderstorms, low around 64 and up

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8: Wednesday will bring increasing clouds with a high near 80 in south-southwest winds at 5 to 8 miles per hour. Showers and thunderstorms are possible overnight with a low around 63. Thursday has a 50% chance of storms after 1 p.m., a high near 82, and potential for heavy rain Thursday night. For more, go to myradiolink.com.

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14: Wednesday will see increasing clouds with a high near 80 and a south-southwest wind of 5 to 8 miles per hour. Wednesday night brings a chance of showers and thunderstorms, mostly cloudy, with a low around 63. A 50% chance of showers and thunderstorms arrives Thursday afternoon, high near 82. Thursday night, showers are likely with a possible thunderstorm, low around 64 and rainfall up to 1 inch. 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

0: percent chance of showers and thunderstorms, with lows around 63. Thursday sees a 50% chance of afternoon thunderstorms, high near 82. Thursday night, showers are likely, possibly heavy, with up to 1 inch of rain expected. For more, go to myradiolink.com.
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9: Wednesday will be mostly sunny with a high near 80. There is a slight chance of showers after 5 p.m. Wednesday night brings a 40% chance of showers and thunderstorms. Thursday has a 50% chance of storms, with heavy rain likely overnight. 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
10: Wednesday will be mostly sunny with a high near 80. South-southwest winds gust up to 15 miles per hour. There is a 10% chance of showers after 5 p.m. Overnight, a 30% chance of showers and thunderstorms, with lows around 64. Thursday sees a 30% chance of afternoon storms, highs near 83. Rain becomes likely late Thursday night, with an 80% chance of showers and thunderstorms after 1 a.m., lows near 65. New rainfall up to 3/4 of an inch possible. For more, go to myradiolink.com.
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9: Wednesday will be mostly sunny with a high near 80. A slight chance of showers arrives after 5 p.m. Showers and thunderstorms are likely Wednesday night with a 30% chance. Thursday brings a 30% chance of storms, with rain likely overnight. Up to 3/4 of an inch of rain is possible. 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
11: Wednesday will be mostly sunny with a high near 80 and a slight chance of showers after 5 p.m. Overnight, there is a 30% chance of showers and thunderstorms with a low around 64. Thursday remains partly sunny with a high near 83 before showers and thunderstorms become likely overnight. Rainfall could reach up to 3/4 of an inch. For more, go to myradiolink.com.
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5: Good Wednesday morning. I'm Jeff Daly. This is the morning edition of the Cromwell Ag Radio Network. It's brought to you by Rural King, America's farm and home store. Well, weather looks pretty good for the immediate term, but we've got more rain in the forecast. That'll be a wrap-up to the show this morning as we give you an outlook for the next few days. Yesterday, we saw the discussion text from the Senate Agriculture Committee and Chairman John Bozeman on a new farm bill. There were a number of things in the policy that people had hoped for. And there were a number of things that agriculture groups wanted that weren't in the bill. We're going soy back-to-back this morning. Yesterday, we had Scott Metzger, the president of the American Soybean Association. And then yesterday, after Senator Bozeman offered his text, and I spent about an hour and a half with them on the phone talking about the policy, Steve Sinske, the CEO of the American Soybean Association, called, and we talked about the release, the items that are needed, and the items that are being left out. Steve's got a long history of Capitol Hill work on the Hill as well as at the Department of Agriculture, so well-versed on the program, and certainly we had the opportunity to chat about that. You'll hear that this morning. As for the market, another week of mostly steady crop ratings from USDA kept the lid on price potential yesterday. Corn primarily influenced from another double-digit lower session in the wheat market. Traders unconcerned over bullish weekly storylines like intense heat across Europe over the next 2 weeks. Soybean futures holding steady, supported by recent export sales to China, but feeling no shortage of supply currently that would drive prices stronger. In the market yesterday, we started with corn and wheat lower, soy higher. And by the end of the day, corn and wheat stayed lower, and soybeans lost a lot of momentum. July corn down a penny and three quarters. December down 2 1/4. July soybeans up a penny and a quarter. November soybeans were up 0.25 cents. July Chicago wheat down 10 3/4. Coming up, Steve Sinski with the American Soybean Association. I'm Jeff Daly. This is the morning edition of Cromwell Ag Radio Network.
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5: Good morning. I'm Jeff Daly on the Cromwell Ag Radio Network. Well, we have seen progress now in Congress on a new farm bill. The House approved language earlier, and now in the Senate, a little later than was intended, but a draft piece of legislation has been offered by the Senate Agriculture Committee Chair. John Bozeman. Steve Sinski is with us, someone who has spent time on the Hill, spent time at USDA, and now is with us to talk from the American Soybean Association. Steve, how much of the chairman's proposal is included in language that is a language that the Soybean Association would support?
11: There's a lot of language in the chairman's draft framework that ASA supports, and we're very pleased and very appreciative of Senator Bozeman, Chairman Bozeman, and the committee for putting out this framework, and really are encouraged their intent to try to move forward with it sometime between, you know, the July and August recesses.
5: There's a lot of work to do in a little bit of time. Steve, when we really get down to the nuts and bolts of this, is not most of the things, that the Soybean Association and other commodity groups wanted, was that not accomplished in the One Big Beautiful Bill Act?
11: Partially, yes. There were a lot of provisions that we were really supportive of and had pushed Congress that were included. Gosh, that's almost 2 years ago now in the One Big Beautiful Bill, in the budget reconciliation package. And that included, you know, some major improvements to the farm safety net, increases in reference prices, improvements in crop insurance, things like that. But it's the rest of the farm bill that needs to get done and has been needed to get done now, for several years. And that is why we're hopeful. You know, it is the reauthorization of programs that do market development, biofinery resistance, biopreferred, expanding loan limits under the USDA's guaranteed and direct loan programs, reauthorization of the conservation reserve program and other conservation programs, codification of the ReConnect broadband program, increased funding for the biopreferred program and the biofinery resistance program. Those are all things that needed to get done that weren't done in the One Big Beautiful Bill that have to really be done in a farm bill. And we're very pleased that Chairman Bozeman has released this draft text that does those things.
12: I'm going to see if I can work off some checks here. One of the big concerns that's been brought out this year is the price of inputs, and that farmers really don't have a reliable monitoring of what the value of those inputs like fuel and fertilizer really comes down to be. So this would put a person in the office of the chief economist to specifically look at these things. Steve, is this an answer that Soybean Association directors and leaders wanted to see?
11: It is something that we wanted to see. We're very supportive of efforts to try to establish this position within USDA to improve, research and analysis on not only fertilizer but all inputs on availability. You know, USDA has a lot of resources and a lot of economists and others that are monitoring crop production and forecasting production on the production side of things, but really not much attention has been paid on the input side of things. And I think that's where we really, farmers need better information, and we need to shine further light on what's happening in markets and the competition that's existing.
12: Your producers and other commodity organizations would say the number one thing is crop insurance. And there is a crop insurance title here. There were some issues addressed in the One Big Beautiful Bill Act, but what about in the language either from the House or now here in the Senate?
11: Yeah, it does make some changes. Of course, there's some specific provisions in this draft for specialty crop producers. There's some changes there that are going to help, I think, with the livestock insurance products. Most of, I think, the changes were included in the One Big Beautiful Bill that really are useful for row crop farmers.
12: So now let's move on to another one. This 18 farm bill, if they were to kick the can for 2 years more, would be a 10-year farm bill instead of a 5. So let's hope for sure that that doesn't happen. But we're working off numbers that are a long way outdated. The credit element of the farm bill is one that has caught a number of producers because the limits are too low to reflect the expenses that farmers are facing today.
11: That's absolutely right. I mean, with what we've seen with the cost of inputs going up, obviously farmers need to borrow more money, for their operating loans. Price of land has not subsided, but has continued to increase. And so this bill does that, addresses that by effectively doubling the loan limits for both the guaranteed and the direct loans. And we think that that's an important change and one that we're very supportive of.
12: Steve, there's one that is in this language that has been it's been a trouble spot the whole way, and it doesn't directly impact producers, but it's going to have to be resolved if you're going to get a farm bill, and that's nutrition. And Senator Bozeman today, when I asked him about that, he said, we're negotiating that in private, and he didn't offer any more information other than to say they were talking about it still. There's going to have to be a resolution on how that comes to bear of who shares the cost of SNAP.
11: Yes, and I think I'm encouraged by Chairman Bozeman's response. Obviously, we do hope that there are good negotiations and discussions going on in between Democrats and Republicans because, you know, in order to get a farm bill past the Senate, it is going to have to be bipartisan. We need, you know, 60-plus votes, and so that means that there is going to be some accommodation that probably does need to be made on the date of the state cost sharing for the SNAP program on the administrative cost. That's been the key demand from Democrats. So we're encouraged by that, and we encourage those talks to continue. But in the meantime, we think that Senator Bozeman has put together a good draft.
12: What about moving the Food for Peace program from the State Department to USDA?
11: We would love to see that. We were very supportive of that provision in the House passed farm bill. As we understand it, the Chairman Bozeman was not able to include that language in his draft framework because of maybe some jurisdictional issues that are still being worked on, but We're very supportive of moving that program to USDA.
12: All right. We're talking this morning with Steve Sinski. He is the CEO of the American Soybean Association. There were some other pieces of farm policy that are not going to be in the farm bill. Senator Bozeman says he has his own opinion about it, and he realizes where some groups are about it, but in order to pass a farm bill in the Senate, he needs 60 votes. And he wants to see 60 votes to see it approved. Let's talk about those coming up after the break here on the Morning Edition on the Cromwell Ag Radio Network.
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12: Good morning and welcome back to the Morning Edition. Steve Sinski's with us of the American Soybean Association. Steve, it's not in policy and Congress can't mandate it by any sense of the word, but boy, there's a whole lot of future for soy that's tied up into whether China comes back to the table and starts buying or not.
11: Yes, China is the biggest soybean importer in the world. They import more soybeans than the rest of the world combined. And you know, there's just no other market that can replace China. We're working hard, and our colleagues within the soy industry are working hard every day to diversify. But when you have that big of a buyer, that big a source of demand, we need China. And so we're encouraged by some recent Chinese purchases for the new crop year, and we hope that continues. And, you know, we fully expect them to be meeting, you know, the minimum tonnage that has been, that was announced in Busan, South Korea last fall by President Trump and President Xi, of at least 25 million metric tons for this next marketing year and the next 2 marketing years beyond that.
12: About 3 years ago, 2 years ago, we were talking about a paradigm shift that we would start crushing soybeans for the oil instead of the meal. And I was speaking with Arlen Suderman of StoneX, talking with him on Monday, and he pointed out that if China buys 25 million metric tons of soybeans from us, and if we keep crushing the bean at the pace that we are and advance to what many believe will happen in 2027 of 2.5 billion, we're not going to have enough soybeans if China buys their volume, and we're going to meet our fuel obligation. That is an amazing stretch in how quickly things have changed in the business.
11: Well, I think what it does is the expansion of the soybean crushing and through biofuels, and that's been a wonderful thing, and it really reduces our exposure to China, and that's a good thing. And so we're very supportive of increased use of biofuels, expansion of crush capacity. Those are all good. And we do think, I guess I would take issue, we do, you know, the 25 million metric tons is about the average that China has been buying from us. But we all know that they have been, you know, excluding or have been shifting their preferences to imports of Brazilian soybeans. And by investing in, you know, the right biofuel policies and expanding our crush capacity, we've really helped, you know, basically absorb some of that loss of demand that we had as China shifted its buying to Brazil. And it also means that we have more meal available to export. And so, yes, we'll be maybe exporting a few less whole beans, but we'll be exporting more meal, as well as, of course, using the meal domestically, and then, of course, the oil domestically for food and for fuel use.
12: So I guess the point that I would bring up is I was told a long time ago, back when I was in high school, that the market is king. You can have whatever opinion you want about policy, this or that, but if it doesn't cash flow within the marketplace, if it doesn't work within the market structure, chances are it's not going to grow. And with little, if any, support specifically, renewable diesel and biodiesel and the making of fuel from soybean oil continues to grow and cash flow as bean oil prices have continued to climb. It seems you have a foothold here in the soybean industry, although prices are not what we want to see right now. Steve, it seems like from a fundamental standpoint, there's an opportunity for this thing to move better.
11: I would agree with that, Jeff, and I think that's really, it's due to the strong, you know, volumes that we have for bio-based diesel, renewable diesel, and biodiesel under the renewable fuel standard. And that's, of course, policies that ASA championed and really pushed for. And, you know, we're seeing the benefits of that today. You know, we have expanded soybean crush capacity here in the United States, as you mentioned, by about 25% over the last several years. And that's dramatic, and that's allowing us to meet, you know, more to supply more soybeans, oil to address the market needs, and that's a good thing.
12: One of your top customers is still livestock, and Proposition 12 is not in the language. And Senator Bozeman said he realizes how many agriculture groups want it to be in the language, but he said there's no one from the minority side of the aisle that's willing to vote for that. For soybeans, how important to get this measure at least some resolution to it to allow livestock to be raised.
11: Yeah, at the American Soybean Association, we're very supportive of those of efforts to address Prop 12, and so that our animal agriculture customers have that certainty that, you know, that they're able to export, you know, across state lines and into various markets here in the United States. And so we're championed and we're pleased that the House included addressing Prop 12 and its farm bill. We're disappointed that it hasn't been included yet, and maybe won't be in the Senate farm bill. But we haven't given up hope. We're working with our livestock customers to see what can be done. Maybe the strategy is going to have to shift to trying to make sure that the House passed provision makes it into the final farm bill when that's conferenced.
12: One that's not also going to, that was not in the House and doesn't look like it's going to be in the Senate, is giving, actually reaffirming policy that's already in place of saying that the EPA and the FIFRA laws are the law of the land, and that's all that's required for putting labels on pesticides in the nation. And it's so controversial that couldn't include it in the House, and it's not even being mentioned about the Senate. Steve, your producers have said more and more, you've got to have tools in the toolbox. And this is a means, if the door's not closed, that could really make it challenging for the tools that we need for sustainability.
11: Yes, and, you know, we have been working hard to see, and have been disappointed that those provisions weren't included in the House bill, and that they aren't going to be included, it looks like, in the Senate bill. Certainly they're not in the draft framework. And given the comments that the chairman has made about that there just isn't enough support to try to include them, that's unfortunate. But you know, we're still going to be working to see what can be done to try to provide that certainty. Again, that preeminence of federal labels, so that when the EPA decides what the safety and the health warnings are for a label, that there's the certainty there, and that producers have access to them, and that the manufacturers of those can rely on that EPA determination. We think that's very important. Otherwise, these crop protection tools are going to be taken away from farmers. They're not going to have access to the pesticides if the companies can be sued. We're hopeful that the Supreme Court may be weighing in on that any day now, before their term ends at the end of June here. And so we're hoping for a good outcome there, and that could really help things.
12: Steve, the chairman, Bozeman, said the object now is to release this and then allow groups in industry to comment on it. What are the things that are in the Senate's language that you might want to change or would ask Congress to reconsider?
11: Well, one of the things that we're hopeful could eventually be included, and you and I have talked about this topic a lot, Jeff, is the inclusion of E15. We were hopeful, actually, that this E15 provisions might be included in the Senate draft. We would love to have E15 authorization for year-round E15 included in a way that doesn't diminish or demand destruction for bio-based diesel by giving out a bunch of small refinery exemptions on an ongoing basis that would undermine the RFS. And we're still hopeful. We know that Leader Thune, Chairman Bozeman, and others are still looking to see how we can get E15 legislation passed by the Senate. We're very supportive of that. So we're still hopeful something like that could be included.
12: Is there discussion underway with the concerns that ASA had that the E15 language as proposed might in the long run backfire on renewable diesel and opportunities for renewable fuel?
11: Well, it's not the E15 language. We're ASA totally supports and is 100% supportive of year-round E15. It was the small refinery exemptions that were included in the House-passed version that we had concerns about. And, you know, the Senate, we know, is going to do their own version of that. And so we've been engaged in discussions with various offices in the Senate to find the path forward for year-round E15 without all of the negatives of those giveaways to the small refineries.
12: Well, the point of the matter is you're not opposed to E15, but it's right back to that small refinery exemption situation that has plagued renewable fuel language for so long.
11: Yes, yeah, and that's where, you know, again, getting year-round E15 would be a great thing. It's going to be a great thing for corn farmers, and we also know that those are soybean farmers, and that we usually, when you have positive price impacts for one commodity, that has a positive impact on other commodities, and so that's a good thing. We just want to avoid, you know, kind of massive undermining of the RFS volumes by annual, ongoing, permanent small refinery exemptions. And that's what we're working to try to find a path forward to do.
12: Well, we're about 3 years late right now in trying to get a new farm bill, but we have a version through the House, and the Senate is beginning its work. It's a very short calendar, Steve. But as I've learned over a period of years, Congress works pretty well sometimes under pressure.
11: Yeah, Congress works best under when they have a deadline, and usually they will wait until right before the deadline to act. But we, again, this is a positive step that the chairman and the committee are taking to put out this discussion draft, and with their commitment, their intent to move this and have a markup in committee before the August recess. That's positive, and hopefully we could try to see some action in the Senate. You know, I think given the calendar, it's a stretch to think that there could be Senate action and a conference and everything finalized before September 30th, but that's what we would like to see. But still having the Senate take some action and then have a farm bill finally passed before Congress recesses before the end of the year would be a wonderful thing. Remember back in 2018 when we had the current farm bill passed, it was passed in late December of 2018, right before Christmas, when Congress was going to be adjourning for the year. And so we're hoping for the same thing. Let's hope this for positive news for the 2026 farm bill.
12: Fingers crossed. Steve Zinske, thanks for your time.
11: Thank you so much, Jeff.
12: I'm Jeff Nally. This is the Morning Edition, Cromwell Ag Radio Network.
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5: Good morning. Welcome back to the Morning Edition. Your forecast for the day, mostly sunny. The Weather Service gives just a slight chance for showers after 5 o'clock. Enjoy a high near 80. Tonight, a chance of showers and thunderstorms, otherwise cloudy with a low of 63. It's a 30% coverage with rain. Tomorrow, there is a 30% coverage with showers and thunderstorms, otherwise partly sunny and 83. Then tomorrow night, we move up to an 80% chance of rain. Friday's forecast also includes a 90% chance of rain. Rain expected for Friday night and a 30% chance of showers expected as well on Saturday.
22: Is it big?
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0: more than $6.5 billion in false claims and significant patient harm. President Trump is set to host the Great American State Fair kickoff celebration on the National Mall tonight. It's being billed as the patriotic opening ceremony to launch Freedom 250's Great American State Fair, a first-of-its-kind World's Fair on the National Mall. The fair's organizer, Freedom 250, said all 50 states and U.S. territories will be represented, even with several states with Democratic governors not taking part. Illinois is one of them. The Senate has approved an Iran War Powers resolution, the first time both chambers of Congress have given the green light to such a measure. The Senate yesterday approved the House-passed resolution, which seeks to end the conflict without Congress declaring war or authorizing the use of military force. The Senate vote was 50-48, with four Republicans joining the majority of Democrats. Passage is mostly symbolic, however, because it doesn't carry the force of law. 604 Sports is next.
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0: 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All the offense came in the last inning as the Cardinals and Diamondbacks were scoreless through eight. Arizona put four on the board in the top of the ninth. St. Louis rallied in the bottom of the inning but came up short in a 4-3 loss. The Cubs took down the Mets 9-6. Pete Crow Armstrong and Dansby Swanson homered. The White Sox are now in sole possession of first place in the American League Central after a 2-1 win over Cleveland. Miguel Vargas hit a go-ahead solo homer in the bottom of the sixth to put Chicago up for good. Sean Burke earned his fifth win after holding Cleveland to one run on six hits in six and a third innings. EIU softball's Rylan Gick has been named the Panthers' Female Newcomer Athlete of the Year. The transfer from Purdue Northwest helped EIU capture its third straight OVC regular season title and earn a second consecutive trip to the NCAA tournament. She was pretty impressive in the circle. She finished at 12-4, including an 8-1 record in conference play, and ranked among the OVC leading pitchers in wins, strikeouts, and innings pitched. The forecast from the National Weather Service, mostly sunny today with a high of 80, a chance of showers and thunderstorms tonight with a low of 64. Go ahead and get used to that chance of showers and thunderstorms thing. Probably happen tomorrow afternoon and evening with a high of 83 and a low of 65. It looks like it's going to rain all day on Friday with a high of 78. 63 right now. 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

0: 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That is the latest from Russell Dickerson. 63 right now, heading for a high of 80 today. Mostly sunny, very nice day. Chance of showers and thunderstorms tonight with a low of 64. Partly sunny for the most part tomorrow. Afternoon showers and thunderstorms could brew up with a high around 83. 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During our 25th annual St. Jude Radiothon, Teresa from Sullivan, Chris from Mattoon, and Christine from Effingham. 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
0: From the ballpark to the beach and all points in between, be sure to take us along for the ride. 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
1: 6:31 WMCI News Time. President Trump is set to sign a sweeping housing affordability bill into law later today, aimed at lowering prices for average Americans. The bill cleared the House last night after it passed in the Senate on Monday in an overwhelmingly bipartisan vote. The bill would cut away some of the red tape and make it easier to build homes, while also put limits on institutional investors buying up houses. Jury deliberations begin today in the deadly Southern California Palisades fire trial. Closing arguments wrapped up yesterday at the federal courthouse in Los Angeles. Prosecutors say Jonathan Rinderneck set a fire in Pacific Palisades on New Year's Eve a year and a half ago because he was angry with his life and with rich people. That fire was put out by the Los Angeles Fire Department, but it rekindled days later when powerful winds ripped through Pacific Palisades. The suspect denies he's to blame. Central Illinois is going to heat up next week, but nothing like they're dealing with in Europe. Temperatures have been climbing across the continent since last week, and at least 40 deaths in France have been ruled heat wave related. Record high temperatures have also been reported in Spain and the UK, where many residents don't have air conditioning. The most extreme heat has been reported in France, where they saw the hottest day on record when it hit 109 earlier this week. The heat wave is expected to intensify today and tomorrow. 6:33 Sports is next, brought to you by Auto Truck and Farm Repair in Mattoon.
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1: 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The Blues are parting ways with their best player. The team traded forward Jordan Kyrou to the Washington Capitals yesterday. St. Louis received forwards Connor McMichael and Milton Gastron to go along with the 16th overall pick in this weekend's NHL draft. Kyrou spent the first eight seasons of his career with the Blues. He had 18 goals and 28 assists in 72 games last year. The Blackhawks traded for Buffalo defenseman Bowen Byram and forward Jordan Greenway yesterday. The Hawks sent the 4th and 45th overall picks in this weekend's draft, along with defenseman Louis Crevier, back to Buffalo to complete the deal. The forecast from the National Weather Service, mostly sunny today with a high of 80. Chance of showers and thunderstorms tonight with a low of 64. Partly sunny for the balance of the day tomorrow, then late afternoon showers and thunderstorms are possible with a high of 83. 63 right now. 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

0: 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Chance of showers and thunderstorms tonight with a low of 64 and partly sunny tomorrow. Could get some showers and thunderstorms brewing up late afternoon, early evening with a high of 83 and then rain and thunderstorms at times tomorrow night with a low of 65. I'm not really liking what I'm seeing on Friday. It looks like rain, possibly a thunderstorm all day. A soaker. We just had a soaker. We're not due for another one yet, are we? High of 78, and there's also a chance of rain and thunderstorms right now, it says, over the weekend. So I guess the dry pattern is about to dry up. 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Coming up next.
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5: I'm Jeff Nally on the Cromwell Ag Radio Network. Well, the Senate Ag Committee has released a discussion draft of the Agriculture Act of 2026. It's known as Farm Bill 2.0. The bill's text avoids issues like Prop 12 and E15. Senate Ag Chair John Bozeman said he hopes the bill will attract bipartisan support and be approved this year. The bill includes a full-time crop input economist within the USDA's Office of the Chief Economist, monitoring the cost and needed materials like fertilizer and fuel. Chairman Bozeman spoke with farm media yesterday and said that the first step is allowing ag groups and industry to review the text.
6: What we'd like to do is leave this out there for a couple of weeks, and then we're going to come back after the two-week break. And during that period before August, work hard to actually have a vote and get it out of committee. Senator Thune is one of our most active members on the committee. He's totally, totally into giving us floor time when we need it to get the farm bill passed.
5: Bozeman says the Senate draft should work well within the House-approved farm bill language.
6: Well, a conference with the House, nice, and I don't want to put any words in the chairman's mouth, but essentially we've built on what he did, and my staff has been communicating with their staff. They're wonderful to work with, and just let them know, you know, what's going on, or talking in terms of, you know, if we do this, are there problems, you know, are there going to be problems in the House? And so the things that we've done, I just don't think that's going to be a problem. It's just a matter of getting it passed and then getting it into conference, working expeditiously to get the group meeting. I can't give you a for sure timeline, but I think everything's graced to get it done once we get it passed out of the Senate.
5: One of the most contentious issues in the farm bill is the matter of nutrition programs and the proposal to pass some SNAP benefit expenses on to states. Bozeman was tight-lipped on negotiations with minority committee members.
6: When we're talking with them, we're negotiating in private. The good news is that everybody's working in good faith to get a farm bill.
5: Outside of the farm bill, Bozeman said additional financial support for farmers is a priority.
6: So I think it's vital that we have another bridge payment as soon as possible. I think the preferred place to put that is in a supplemental. The administration has just sent over how much they feel like they're going to need for the military. I think along with that, you'll see disaster relief. You'll see things for like the California wildfires, issues in North Carolina that still haven't been resolved. So it won't just be a military bill. It'll be a thing that a lot of people are interested in. And I think agriculture, this bridge payment will be a big part of that. And I think it will ultimately help the whole package move.
5: Bozeman said the time is right for E15 legislation in the Congress.
6: The stars have aligned. I think Congress realizes how difficult it is in farm country right now and how in order to strengthen our markets, we have to look at domestic use of our product. And certainly ethanol, E15, the same is true of diesel with soy. So it's a good time. I think we've got the votes to get it passed.
5: Finally, an El Nino climate event this summer into the second half of the year may be a mixed bag for Brazilian crops, according to Hedgepoint Global. Soybeans grown in the southernmost part of the country may benefit from increased rainfall, meaning that major crop-growing Brazilian states like Paraná and Rio Grande do Sul may show better crop yields. But further north, the outlook is drier. That may squeeze production of second-crop corn and soybeans there. Meanwhile, crops in Argentina expected to benefit from the increased rainfall, according to the firm. That's a check of farm news this morning. I'm Jeff Daly on the Cromwell Ag Radio Network.
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1: 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The National Weather Service confirmed seven tornadoes touched down in central Illinois during Sunday's storms. Officials confirmed that an EF unknown touched down in the Edinburgh area of Christian County over the weekend. Another EF unknown, which was on the ground for less than a minute with no damage reported, touched down near Tower Hill. The National Weather Service previously confirmed that EF1 east of Neoga, along with EF0s southwest of Stewartson and northeast of Toledo. Additionally, the NWS office in St. Louis confirmed two EF0 tornadoes south of Chaubineer in far southern Fayette County. A Charleston man is facing charges after police say he was caught driving a stolen vehicle over the weekend. Officers conducted a traffic stop on the vehicle and identified the driver as 34-year-old Martin Oliver. Authorities say the vehicle had been reported stolen and Oliver was taken into custody without incident. He was arrested on charges related to possession of a stolen vehicle and was booked into the Coles County Jail. The investigation remains ongoing.

0: McChesney says he refuses to use his concerts or celebrity status to tell fans how to think or vote, arguing that people hear enough political messaging everywhere else and come to his shows to escape it. He also said he's never felt it was his place to influence voters. The comments, of course, led to a spirited discussion on The View, where co-hosts disagreed over whether celebrities have a responsibility to speak out on political issues. Kenny included the old saying, and it's a good one, just because you have a microphone doesn't mean you need to use it for everything. 704 Sports is next, brought to you by Chris Termite and Pest Solutions.
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0: 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The first round of the NBA draft is in the books. As expected, the Wizards went with A.J. DiBonsa with the first overall pick. At number two, the Jazz nabbed Kansas's Darren Peterson. The Grizzlies at number three grabbed Duke star Cameron Boozer. North Carolina's Caleb Wilson went to the Bulls. And former Illini star Keaton Wagler went fifth overall to the Clippers. The NCAA Division I cabinet has approved a major change to athlete eligibility rules. Under the new model, an athlete's eligibility clock would begin when they enroll full-time in college or after the academic year following their 19th birthday, whichever comes first. The proposal replaces the current system that allows four seasons of competition over 5 years, regardless of age. If finalized, the new rules would apply to athletes entering college in 2027 and beyond. Current athletes will be allowed to choose whichever eligibility system benefits them most. 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Mostly sunny today. Nice day. High of 80. Chance of showers and thunderstorms tonight with a low of 64. Partly sunny tomorrow with afternoon showers and thunderstorms possible and a high of 83. It's 64 right now. 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
0: 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The Yard Patrol, brought to you by Harrelson Plumbing, Heating, and Air, making the rest of life less messy.

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0: 101.3 WMC. I love the sass. She reminds me of a young Miranda Lambert back in the day with a little attitude. Megan Maroney and Medicine. 64 right now, mostly sunny and a high of 80 today. A good day to help clean up. Douglas Heart Nature Center in Mattoon is having another cleanup day today and tomorrow. They'll be going from 9 to 11 this morning and 1 to 3 and tomorrow morning and afternoon. They took quite a hit a week ago today, and there is still much to do. If you can help them clear debris, clean out the trails, if you have a chainsaw, they would most definitely need you. If you're unable to do any physical labor, please consider donating some individually packaged snacks and sports drinks for the volunteers. If you would like to help out, please check out their Facebook page for the link to sign up. They would greatly appreciate it.
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1: 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President Trump is set to host farmers and ranchers at the White House for a dinner tonight, highlighting what he calls recent trade and tax policy wins for the agriculture industry. The event is designed to spotlight rural America and discuss how tariff changes and tax cuts have impacted farming and livestock producers. Administration officials say the gathering will focus on strengthening U.S. agriculture, expanding export opportunities, and easing financial pressures on producers. The United Nations is evacuating thousands of sailors stranded in the Strait of Hormuz. The UN's International Maritime Organization released a statement yesterday saying it had begun evacuating over 11,000 sailors who've been stuck in the waterway since the U.S. and Israel began their attacks on Iran in February. The statement says the evacuations are being carried out in close cooperation with the U.S., Iran, and other coastal states in the region. While a few commercial vessels are now passing through the strait, hundreds of vessels remain stranded. Voters in New York continue to choose socialism. Brad Lander won his primary for New York's 10th Congressional District, and two more socialists won their U.S. House primaries, defeating Democratic established incumbents. Supporters argue these policies by socialism address affordability, housing costs, and economic inequality. However, critics point out the fact that socialism experiments around the world have never worked, as they involve excessive government intervention, higher taxes, and they often discourage business investment. I guess we shall see. Well, today is the day of the official grand opening of Dolly Parton's new Tennessee Travel Stop in Cornersville, Tennessee, off I-64, about an hour south of Nashville. This is the first stop to receive a Dolly makeover. Some of the amenities, including the Dolly barbecue, her new Cup of Ambition coffee, a restaurant and cafe, a Doggy Parton dog park, and also, of course, merchandise and a stage and lounge for live music. 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Again, that is going on today if you'd like to take a road trip. Gas is cheaper in Tennessee, by the way.
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1: 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All the offense came in the last inning as the Cardinals and Diamondbacks went scoreless through 8. Arizona put 4 on the board in the top of the 9th. St. Louis rallied in the bottom of the inning but came up short in a 4-3 loss. The Cubs took down the Mets 9-6. They got home runs from Pete Crow Armstrong and Dansby Swanson. White Sox are in sole possession of first place in the American League Central following their 2-1 win over Cleveland. Miguel Vargas hit a go-ahead solo homer in the bottom of the 6th to put the Sox up for good. Sean Burke earned his 5th win after holding Cleveland to 1 run and 6 hits in 6 and a third innings. The PGA Tour is rolling out a new 2-tier competition system beginning in 2028. The top level, called the Championship Series, will feature roughly 24 events with purses of at least $20 million in a redesigned postseason. The second tier, known as the Challenger Series, will include at least 20 tournaments with purses of $4 million or more. Tour officials say the new format will create clearer pathways for advancement, increased competition, and provide a stronger product for both players and fans. 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Good day. Mostly sunny with a high of 80. Chance of showers and thunderstorms tonight with a low of 64. Tomorrow, partly sunny. Then a chance of afternoon showers and thunderstorms and a high of 83. 64 right now. 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

0: 101.3 WMCI. Yes, the sun is out. You sat up and took nourishment. It's a great day to be alive. That's Travis Tritt. Better than the alternative, of course. I'm not so sure it's a great day to think about raising a kid. Maybe this won't come as a shock, but a new LendingTree report says the average cost of raising a child in the U.S. is, can you take a guess, over 18 years? $300,000. And daycare continues to be the biggest expense across the country. Hawaii is the most expensive place to raise a child, which makes sense because Hawaii is the most expensive place to live. Families spend more than $40,000 a year. Maryland is number two, Massachusetts third most expensive, and Illinois is 10th. I demand a recount. On the other end, Mississippi came in as the cheapest state, followed by Alabama and South Dakota. The study says parents now spend nearly 22% of their income on child-related costs. So the next time your kid gives you attitude, you can remind them that you're paying $300K for their health and well-being. So hush.
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1: 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The Illinois Attorney General's Office has filed charges against 17 individuals accused of stealing state funds by defrauding the Medicaid program. The charges are part of a nationwide law enforcement effort that resulted in charges against 455 defendants across the country, including doctors and other licensed medical professionals accused of healthcare fraud and opioid abuse schemes involving more than $6.5 billion in false claims and significant patient harm. President Trump is set to host the Great American State Fair kickoff celebration on the National Mall tonight. It's being billed as a patriotic opening ceremony to launch Freedom 250's Great American State Fair, the first of its kind world fair on the National Mall. The fair's organizer of Freedom 250 and said all 50 states and U.S. territories will be represented, even with several states with Democratic governors not actually taking part. Illinois is one of them. The Senate has approved an Iran War Powers Resolution, the first time both chambers of Congress have given the green light to such a measure. The Senate yesterday approved the House-passed resolution, which seeks to end the conflict without Congress declaring war or authorizing the use of military force. The Senate vote was 50-48, with four Republicans joining the majority of Democrats. Passage is mostly symbolic, however, because it doesn't carry the force of law. A flood threat persists for millions across the central and southern U.S. A level 2 out of 4 flash flood risk was issued for parts of Kansas, Oklahoma, and northern Texas yesterday as thunderstorms and heavy rain eyed the region. The threat will spread into parts of Arkansas and Mississippi as the week moves on. This comes after storms impacted much of the northeast on Monday, with several airports across the region having to impose ground stops. 804 Sports.

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1: 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The Blues are parting ways with their best player. The team traded forward Jordan Kyrou to the Washington Capitals yesterday. St. Louis received forwards Connor McDaniel and Milton Gastron to go along with the 16th overall pick in this weekend's draft. The Blackhawks traded for Buffalo defenseman Bowen Byram and forward Jordan Greenway yesterday. The Hawks sent the 4th and 45th overall picks in the draft, along with defenseman Louis Crevier, back to Buffalo to complete the deal. A new debate is brewing over GLP-1 weight loss medications and whether they could provide a competitive advantage in sports. The discussion gained attention after Serena Williams revealed she used GLP-1 drug to lose more than 30 pounds while preparing for a return to tennis. Fitness expert Jillian Michaels and former tennis pro Patrick McEnroe say the drugs are not performance enhancers. They argue the benefits come from weight loss itself, not from a direct boost in strength, endurance, or athletic ability. The forecast from the National Weather Service: mostly sunny today with a high of 80. Chance of showers and thunderstorms tonight with a low of 64. Partly sunny tomorrow with afternoon showers and thunderstorms again possible and a high of 83. Rain is in the forecast tomorrow night, and it looks like all day Friday, showers and thunderstorms with a high of 78. 68 right now. 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
1: 101.3 WMCI, Parker McCollum and his latest Killing Me. He has recorded a new version of it. It is now going to be a duet with Leanne Womack. It's supposed to be out this Friday. Well, get that on the radio as soon as they get it to us. Mostly sunny and 80 for a high today. We're at 68 right now. The original Burger King birthday bunch is next. If today's your day, birthday or anniversary, or you know someone is celebrating, 217-235-5MCI. That's 5624.
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1: 8:25, the original Burger King birthday bunchers here at home. Have a happy to Karen Wilson, Bob Bennett, Blake Leach, Kristen Becker, Monty Sheehan. Happy birthday, my friend. Tracy Herbert. Happy birthday, old classmate. So considerably older than me, though.
0: And John and Jennifer Hedges, happy 20th anniversary, guys. Soccer star Lionel Messi, 39. Peter Weller is 79. And his partner in the original RoboCop movie, Nancy Allen, was born 3 years later. She's 76 today. Mick Fleetwood of Fleetwood Mac, 79. Colin Blunstone is 81. Who dat? Lead singer of the band The Zombies. Mandy Kaling is 47. She played Kelly on The Office. And Sherry Stringfield, 59 today, the husky-voiced blonde on ER. Hello. Born on this date, boxing legend Jack Dempsey. Chuck Taylor, the two-time All-Star basketball player from Brown County, Indiana. Chuck didn't invent the sneakers that bear his name, but he was the traveling salesman and relentless brand ambassador who hosted clinics and sold them across the country. Chuck did offer suggestions on how the shoe would be better for players, and those changes were implemented. Eventually, they named him, you know, the Chuck Taylors, or Chucky T's, the No Skids. Billy Casper, the U.S. Open and Masters champ, singer and guitarist Jeff Beck, and Al Molinaro. He played Al Del Vecchio on Happy Days. Today is Take Back the Lunch Break Day. It's also Flying Saucer Day. Back in 1947, search and rescue pilot Kenneth Arnold spotted 9 UFOs over Mount Rainier. He described the flight pattern as similar to saucers skipping across water. And the name stuck. It's National Day of Joy. It's also Praline Day. Pralines give me a lot of joy. The sweet, fudge-like confection with brown sugar, butter, cream, pecans. Can you ever go wrong with that combination? It's also Swim a Lap Day. Might want to wait half hour after you eat those pralines. And it's Upcycling Day, which is basically the art of turning trash into treasures. Want to go do some dumpster diving after we have some pralines?

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1: 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Senator Rand Paul is issuing a subpoena to Anthony Fauci, according to a social media post from the chairman of the Homeland Security and Governmental Affairs Committee. Fauci backed out of a voluntary agreement to testify in front of a panel this month, so now he's making Fauci's attendance mandatory. They are no strangers to clashing, as the two men repeatedly had heated exchanges at Senate hearings during Fauci's tenure as the nation's infectious diseases expert. New research suggests people who exercise and take in more protein than the minimal amount recommended have a higher chance for better long-term health. The University of Cambridge published findings in the Frontiers in Nutrition and argue current recommendations are geared to preventing deficiency but not helping people achieve their best possible long-term quality of life. Author of the study, Dr. Chris McDonald, said high-intensity exercise and high-protein diets is less about having a beach body and more about being able to lift up, play with, and even remember your grandchildren thanks to a strong and resilient body and mind. President Trump is set to sign a sweeping housing affordability bill into law later today aimed at lowering prices for average Americans. The bill cleared the House last night after it passed in the Senate on Monday in an overwhelmingly bipartisan vote. The bill would cut away some of the red tape and make it easier to build homes, which also put limits on institutional investors buying up houses. The National Weather Service confirmed 7 tornadoes touched down in central Illinois during Sunday's storms. Officials confirmed that an EF unknown touched down in the Edinburgh area of Christian County over the weekend. Another EF unknown, which was on the ground for less than a minute with no damage reported, touched down near Tower Hill. The National Weather Service previously confirmed that EF1 east of Neoga, along with EF0s in southwest of Stewartson and northeast of Toledo. Additionally, the National Weather Service office in St. Louis confirmed 2 EF0 tornadoes south of Chaubineer in far southern Fayette County. Let's never have another night like that. 25 till 9, sports is next.
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1: 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EIU Softball's Ryland Gick is the Panthers' Female Newcomer Athlete of the Year. The transfer from Purdue Northwest helped EIU capture its third straight OVC regular season title and earn a second consecutive NCAA tournament appearance. She finished the season with a 12-4 record, including 8-1 in conference play, and ranked among the OVC leaders in wins, strikeouts, and innings pitched. First round of the NBA draft is in the books. The Wizards went with A.J. Dabanza, as everyone expected, with the first overall pick. The second pick went to the Jazz. That was Kansas star Darren Peterson. The Grizzlies grabbed Duke star Cameron Boozer, third overall. North Carolina's Caleb Wilson went to the Bulls. And former Illini star Keaton Wagler went fifth overall to the Clippers. 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Mostly sunny today with a high of 80. There is a chance of showers and thunderstorms tonight with a low of 64. Partly sunny tomorrow with afternoon showers and thunderstorms, a possibility at a high of 83. Rain and storms tomorrow night with a low of 65. And showers and thunderstorms, unfortunately, it looks like it's going to rain all day Friday. That's what it says right now. High of 78. Route 130 in Charleston from Westfield Road into Charleston is closed for an undetermined amount of time. There is an accident there right now. So thank you very much for that update. Again, Route 130 in Charleston from Westfield Road into Charleston is closed for the time being. So choose an alternate route, please. 68 right now. 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

0: 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Tell the Langley and Morgan Wallen I can't love you anymore. Carly Pearce with Hide the Wine ahead of that, 68 right now. Imagine if you were recreating yourself in a video game or something and you're given the option of boosting one aspect of your life. What would it be? A hypothetical online ask about 4,000 people, what percentage-based bonus would you rather choose? So see where you stand. Here are your options. You become 10% happier, 20% luckier, you age 30% slower, you become 40% prettier or more handsome, you get 50% more money for your job, and you become 60% better at any sport. Yes, we went with money. Well, they, 37% want 50% more money for their job, 23% would want to be luckier, 17% go with the prettier or hotter, 15% want to age slower. I think I'd pick that one. And 5% would want to be 10% happier, and 3% would like to be 60% better at any sport. It sounds like that was supposed to mean every sport, if that makes a difference. So what are you going with? 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
1: 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Route 130 in Charleston from Westfield Road into the city is closed for an undetermined amount of time due to an accident, so please avoid that area for the time being. Douglas Art Nature Center in Mattoon is having a cleanup day today and tomorrow. They're underway this morning. They'll go until 11 o'clock and then another session from 1 to 3, same times for tomorrow. Of course, they took quite a hit a week ago today, and there is still much to do. If you can help them clear debris, clean off the trails, and if you have a chainsaw, they most certainly need you. If you're unable to do any physical labor, please consider donating some individually packaged snacks and sports drinks for the volunteers. And if you would like to help out, please check out their Facebook page for the link to sign up. Another way to help out around the region, the Southeastern Illinois Community Foundation has established a disaster relief fund for those affected by last week's storms. Donations will go directly toward providing resources and assistance as recovery efforts continue. Every gift, no matter the size, stays right here in the region to help family, friends, and neighbors recover and rebuild. You can find the QR code under local news at myradiolink.com. A benefit dinner and auction for Charlie Weber will be held July 25th starting at 4 o'clock at the Mattoon VFW. Charlie has been unable to work as she is dealing with multiple health issues. All money raised will help with medical bills. The fundraiser will include dinner, a silent and live auction. If you have an item you'd like to donate to either auction, call Lindsay at 217-259-5903. The Altamont Fire Protection District invites you to their annual barbecue fundraiser July 11th from 1 to 9 p.m. at the Effingham County Fairgrounds. The day will include a barbecue competition, inflatables, a car show, beer garden, and live music. Should be a fun-filled day. High school students interested in nursing can get a hands-on look at the profession during Lakeland College's Introduction to Nursing event. That'll be on July 14th from 10 to 4. You'll get a chance to tour the facilities, practice skills in the simulation lab, learn about admissions and financial aid, and enjoy free pizza for lunch. How about that? Space is limited to the first 30 students, so register now at lakelandcollege.edu. 904 Sports is next, brought to you by Emerald Acres Sports Connection.
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Mostly sunny today with a high of 80. Chance of showers and thunderstorms tonight with a low of 64. Partly sunny tomorrow. Could have some showers and thunderstorms brewing up in the late afternoon or early evening with a high of 83. And rain and thunderstorms at times tomorrow night with a low of 65. 71 right now. 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

0: 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Hate How You Look. That is Josh Ross, 71 right now. At 925, mostly sunny and 80 this afternoon. Chance of showers, possibly a thunderstorm tonight with a low of 64. We'll have a little bit of sunshine tomorrow, and then showers and possibly thunderstorms brewing up in the late afternoon or early evening, and still a chance tomorrow night. 83 the high, low of 65. Unfortunately, Friday looks very wet. Showers and thunderstorms, according to my map, all day. High of 78. I certainly hope not, but there is that. Well, if you're ready for some fun in the sun, got to have sun first, right? We've got you covered. 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That's 844-4487, and you're in the drawing. It is, as I said, simple. 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

0: 101.3 WMCI, Lady Wilson and Phone Keys Wallet, her brand new one, 20 till 10. Lane's coming up with more music midday. We've got the news you can't use, and we've got sunshine today. High around 80, chance of showers, and possibly a thunderstorm tonight with a low of 64. Tomorrow, for the most part, we'll see sunshine, and then afternoon showers and thunderstorms possible to brew up. Now, it's just a slight chance, so kind of a hit-and-miss situation right now. Friday is a different story. Showers and thunderstorms likely, and it appears they're going to settle in throughout the day. High of 78. Bubba's Burgers and Dogs on the road again this week. They're doing double duty today. They'll be at Harbor Freight in Mattoon in 18 minutes, to be overly specific, 10 till 2, and then they'll head to the Midweek Farmers Market. That'll be just in front of DeBurr's Feed and Seed on Western Avenue in Mattoon. They'll be there at 4 o'clock. Be sure to follow Bubba's Food Truck on Facebook so you always know where they're going to be.
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4: Good morning. I'm Jeff Nelly on the Cromwell Ag Radio Network at the Chicago Board of Trade this morning. Corn and wheat futures are higher. Soybeans are showing a mixed trend. The corn market is a fraction to a penny and a fraction higher. Soybeans this morning are from 2.25 cents lower to a fraction stronger. And the wheat trade is between 6 cents to 8.25 cents higher. Soybean oil still under pressure. The market this morning is from 52 cents to 70 cents lower. Soybean meal, we're pricing now $1.40 to $3.20 higher. The rice market is higher. The cotton market is lower. Your live cattle trade, October this morning, $1 higher at $2.40.75. Feeder cattle market this morning in the October is $2.40 a hundred up at $3.67. Lean hogs October 25 cents higher at $81.42 a hundred. At the Chicago Board of Trade, July corn up a half this morning at 4.10 1/4. September up a penny at 4.18 3/4 and December up a penny at 4.38 1/4. July soybeans are down 0.75 cents, 11.16 1/4. September 0.25 cents higher, 11.27 1/2. November 0.25 cents a bushel up at 11.42. September wheat up 8 cents at 6.05. I'm Jeff Daly.
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12: 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Lanes and next with the More Music Midday. Mostly sunny, high around 80 today. Some showers and possibly a thunderstorm tonight with a low of 64. We're going to have, for the balance of the day, partly sunny tomorrow, then afternoon showers and thunderstorms possibly brewing up late afternoon to early evening with a high of 83. Route 130 in Charleston from Westfield Road into the city of Charleston is closed for an undetermined amount of time. There was an accident there a little after 8 o'clock, so we'll keep you updated. Meantime, just avoid the area and give the crews a chance to do their work. 73 with the news you can't use. According to a new study, women rate the smell of a man as more important than his looks. Women think body odor indicates how healthy a man is. So apparently you don't need a gym membership, just a better soap strategy. I don't know. Japanese police called in a bomb squad to test a suspicious box left on the counter of their own police station. After bringing in experts, the box was carefully examined and then opened. Inside, they found a six-pack of beer, believed to be a thank-you present from a grateful citizen. From evacuate the building to run for your lives to... Who brought the bottle opener in under 5 minutes? What a day. A woman and her family were asked to leave a restaurant in Salina, Texas, because she was breastfeeding her son. Meanwhile, you do that at Waffle House, your next meal's free. Little Rock, Arkansas was named America's fattest city, which tells me little is sarcastic. How fat is it? Well, the town square is a circle. America's thinnest town remains Tweaker, Iowa, by the way. An Australian family found a large snake hiding behind their TV. Fortunately, it's Australia, so a larger snake hiding under the couch ate it. A lost city has been found below the ocean, and it still delivers better cell reception than the average Verizon customer gets on land. Madonna says dancing in high heels has left her with a bad knee, and her dancing with no bra has left me with an upset stomach, so... There's one more. That's good enough.
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0: today's country and all-time favorites, 101.3 WMCI. Aaron Tippin getting us started on the More Music Midday, presented by the original Burger King in Mattoon. Good morning, I'm Lane. Douglas Heart Nature Center is having another cleanup day. The hours are going until 11 o'clock this morning and again between 1 and 3 this afternoon. So if you can't make it there during this window, maybe this afternoon can work for you, 1 to 3. They'll have that again tomorrow from 9 to 11 a.m. and 1 to 3 p.m. They took quite a hit last Wednesday, and there's a lot still to do. So they could use some help clearing debris, cleaning off the trails. And if you have a chainsaw, you are in demand. If you're unable to do any physical labor, though, you can make a donation of some kind. Maybe individually packaged snacks or sports drinks would help. If you'd like to help out in any way, check their Facebook page for the link to sign up at Douglas Heart Nature Center.
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0: 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It's time for the doozy of the day, brought to you by Daystar Tanning Salon. A 22-year-old engineering student is helping thousands of people regain their smiles by creating 3D-printed dentures for free. His name is Connor Gibson, and he taught himself how to do that while volunteering with a nonprofit clinic. His dentures have already transformed the lives of a few patients in his area. Some of them got pretty emotional seeing their new smiles for the first time. Job well done, Connor. Keep up the good work. Maybe eventually he'll turn that into a profitable venture as well. There's your doozy of the day, brought to you by Daystar Tanning Salon on 101.3 WMCI.
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0: 101.3 WMCI, what took you so long? Jacob Hackworth on the More Music Midday, presented by the original Burger King in Mattoon. Well, today will be a Wags and Wiggles Wednesday with the Coles County Animal Shelter. Keep an eye on the WMCI Facebook page. If you don't follow that page yet, I would suggest doing so, because we'll have some videos of some of the adoptable cats and dogs available at the Coles County Animal Shelter. They're just waiting to meet you. Maybe you just can go out and volunteer some time. Maybe get them out in the outdoor greeting area. Maybe take them for a walk or a run. 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Get them out, get them some exercise. And if you're looking to add to your family, the perfect animal could be waiting for you at the Coles County Animal Shelter. Wags and Wiggles Wednesday coming up later today. 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
13: Good morning, I'm Jeff Nelly on the Cromwell Ag Radio Network at the Chicago Board of Trade this morning. Corn and wheat futures are higher. Soybeans are showing a mixed trend. The corn market is a fraction to a penny and a fraction higher. Soybeans this morning are from 2.25 cents lower to a fraction stronger. And the wheat trade is between 6 cents to 8.25 cents higher. Soybean oil still under pressure. The market this morning is from 52 cents to 70 cents lower. Soybean meal, we're pricing now $1.40 to $3.20 higher. The rice market is higher. The cotton market is lower. Your live cattle trade, October this morning, $1 higher at $2.40.75. Feeder cattle market this morning in the October is $2.40 a hundred, up at $3.67. Lean hogs, October, 25 cents higher at $81.42 a hundred. At the Chicago Board of Trade, July corn up a half this morning at 410 and a quarter. September up a penny at 418 and three quarters, and December up a penny at 438 and a quarter. July soybeans are down 0.75 cents, 1116 and a quarter. September a 0.25 cents higher, 1127 and a half. November a 0.25 cents a bushel up at 1142. September wheat up 8 cents at 605. I'm Jeff Daly.
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0: A high near 80 today with some sunshine for the most part. There is a slight chance of a shower this evening. Tonight's low 64. Chance of showers and storms tomorrow, especially in the afternoon, a high of 83. A chance of showers and thunderstorms tomorrow night with a low in the mid-60s. And Friday, showers possible with a thunderstorm also mixed in, high of 78.

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0: 101.3 WMCI, Beer for My Horses, Toby Keith and Willie Nelson teaming up, Alexandra Kay and Sam Hunt also inside the Country Cafe with Shelter Insurance agent Chris Clayton in Charleston. Keep an eye on the WMCI Facebook page. We'll have our Wags and Wiggles videos up a little bit later on from the Coles County Animal Shelter. 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

0: Tracy Lawrence on 101.3 WMCI. I'm Lane, taking you through the Country Cafe, brought to you by Shelter Insurance agent Chris Clayton in Charleston. 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
9: I'm Jeff Daly on the Cromwell Ag Radio Network at the Chicago Board of Trade. Corn futures and soybean futures are lower. The wheat market is bouncing back. The market has an attitude that rain makes grain, and the condition of the crop is not as good as it was a year ago, but it's better than the five-year average. The market is not taking into account, and perhaps should or shouldn't, the devastation that has taken place across the Midwest with all of the strong winds, the tornadic activity, and the hail. Some farmers' crops have been absolutely decimated in this severe weather. Certainly glad to see crop insurance as a tool for producers, and where would we be about it with the expense of farm inputs today? Soybean oil futures continue to fall. Meal is mixed. Rice is lower, and cotton futures are lower. October live cattle futures, a dollar and a nickel stronger, at $2.40.80. Feeder cattle, October, $3.20 higher, $3.67.80. Lean hogs, October contract up a nickel at $81.25. At the Chicago Board of Trade, July corn is down a penny at 4.08¾. December down a quarter cent at 4.37. July soybeans down 4, 11.13. The November down 3¼, 11.38½. The September wheat market is up 7 cents. I'm Jeff Nally.
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0: A high near 80 today with some sunshine for the most part. There is a slight chance of a shower this evening. Tonight's low 64. Chance of showers and storms tomorrow, especially in the afternoon, a high of 83. A chance of showers and thunderstorms tomorrow night with a low in the mid-60s. And Friday, showers possible with a thunderstorm also mixed in, high of 78.

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0: Josh Turner on 101.3 WMCI. I'm Lane, taking you through the Country Cafe with Shelter Insurance agent Chris Clayton in Charleston. Today is Take Back the Lunch Break Day. That's right, take your break. You're not getting paid for it anyway. You might as well take your lunch break. It's also Flying Saucer Day. Back in 1947, search and rescue pilot Kenneth Arnold spotted 9 UFOs over Mount Rainier in Washington. He described their flight pattern as similar to saucers skipping across the water. That's how the flying saucer name stuck. Now, in the state of Washington, I might have another theory as to how people see things that may or may not exist, but I'll let you use your imagination on that one. It's also National Day of Joy. We could use those more often. 101.3 WMCI.
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0: 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Let's check out the sports schedule today. Major League Baseball, the Cubs and Mets have a day-night doubleheader. Game 1 is already underway. Game 2 will be at 6:10 tonight. First place White Sox go for the sweep of Cleveland at 1:10 this afternoon. Cardinals take on the Diamondbacks at 6:45 tonight. Day 2 of the NBA draft coverage begins at 6:30 on our sister station, Victory 103.9. WNBA tonight, Minnesota at Washington. Indiana hosts Phoenix. Chicago takes on Portland, and Atlanta is at Golden State. At the World Cup, Switzerland faces Canada at 2 o'clock. Bosnia and Herzegovina plays Qatar at 2 o'clock today as well. Morocco against Haiti at 5. Scotland and Brazil also at 5 o'clock. Czechia and Mexico at 8 o'clock tonight. South Africa and Korea also at 8 p.m.
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0: A high near 80 today with some sunshine for the most part. There is a slight chance of a shower this evening. Tonight's low 64. Chance of showers and storms tomorrow, especially in the afternoon, a high of 83. A chance of showers and thunderstorms tomorrow night with a low in the mid-60s. And Friday, showers possible with a thunderstorm also mixed in, high of 78.
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0: 101.3 WMCI, Bailey Zimmerman. He's had a tough couple of days. We have news about him coming up in just a few minutes in Nashville News and Notes. Right now, let's head for the Fast Lane, brought to you by GW's Edgar County Locker. The fake money they used in the movie Rush Hour 2 looked so real that some extras tried to spend it, and the Secret Service wound up raiding the prop company that made it, seizing the money, and accusing the company of counterfeiting. The highest-grossing actor of all time is Stan Lee, thanks to his cameos in pretty much every Marvel movie. And Peter Billingsley, the kid that played Ralphie from A Christmas Story, was an executive producer on Iron Man. There's the Fast Lane, brought to you by GW's Edgar County Locker.
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0: 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It is the More Music Midday presented by the original Burger King in Mattoon. Nashville news and notes. Downtown Nashville has a unique problem. 70% of the waste in trash cans is liquid. It's overflowing trucks and making recycling more difficult in the city. It could be people aren't finishing their drinks or tossing out ice. The Waste Commission is trying to find a solution to the problem and suggested putting drainage holes in trash cans to let the liquid drain into wastewater systems. Bailey Zimmerman's had a tough couple of days here. He issued a statement through his attorney amid his arrest warrant. Bailey apologized to the hotel where he allegedly caused more than $16,000 in damages. Quote, I take full accountability for everything that happened. I am sorry to anyone who feels hurt or disrespected. I am taking this legal matter seriously. I am committed to doing the work necessary to learn and grow. And John Denver's Take Me Home Country Roads has become the victory anthem for the U.S. men's national team at the World Cup. After the team's win against Australia, the song was blasted through the speakers. Nashville news and notes on WMCI.
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0: 101.3 WMCI, Russell Dickerson, Worth Your Wild. Dierks Bentley before that, Justin Moore, also part of the Moore Music Midday, presented by the original Burger King in Mattoon. It's a Wags and Wiggles Wednesday with the Coles County Animal Shelter, Auto Truck and Farm Repair, and Rural King. Keep an eye on that WMCI Facebook page this afternoon. We'll have some adoptable cats and dogs ready to meet you, and we'll feature them and get their personality in there a little bit.
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10: I'm Jeff Nally on the Cromwell Ag Radio Network at the Chicago Board of Trade. Corn futures and soybean futures are lower. The wheat market is bouncing back. The market has an attitude that rain makes grain, and the condition of the crop is not as good as it was a year ago, but it's better than the five-year average. The market is not taking into account, and perhaps should or shouldn't, the devastation that has taken place across the Midwest with all of the strong winds, the tornadic activity, and the hail. Some farmers' crops have been absolutely decimated in this severe weather. Certainly glad to see crop insurance as a tool for producers. And where would we be about it with the expense of farm inputs today? Soybean oil futures continue to fall. Meal is mixed. Rice is lower and cotton futures are lower. October live cattle futures, a dollar and a nickel stronger, $2.40.80. Feeder cattle, October, $3.20 higher, $3.67.80. Lean hogs, October contract up a nickel at $81.25. At the Chicago Board of Trade, July corn is down a penny at 408 and three quarters. December down a quarter cent at 437. July soybeans down 4, 1113. The November down 3 1/4, 1138.5. The September wheat market is up 7 cents. I'm Jeff Nally.
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0: Topping out around 80 this afternoon. We'll get a few clouds rolling in this evening. Chance of a shower or a thunderstorm late, low in the mid-60s. A slight chance of showers and thunderstorms tomorrow with a high of 82. Showers and storms are more likely tomorrow night. Some of those could produce some heavy rainfall, a low of 66. Showers also likely on Friday with a high of 78.

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1: I enjoy watching tennis, and I recall this happening back in 2010. The longest match in tennis history took place at Wimbledon. American John Isner defeated Nicolas Mahut of France in 11 hours and 5 minutes. The match spilled over multiple days because it kept getting dark because they couldn't finish the match. Each player served over 100 aces, and thanks to the rule that the winner at the time of the last set had to win by at least 2 games, the last set ended with a score of 70 to 68. Perspective-wise, it only takes 6 game wins in a normal set to win the set. 70 to 68. They've since changed the rule, and they have a tiebreaker now in the 5th set at Wimbledon. Thank goodness. This date in 1994, Wyatt Earp was released, starring Kevin Costner. 1994 as well, The Lion King was released. It later earned Elton John an Oscar for Best Original Song for Can You Feel the Love Tonight. And on this date in 1987, Spaceballs was released, starring Rick Moranis, John Candy, and Jim J. Bullock. I love Spaceballs. People have told me, if you watch Star Wars, you'd enjoy Spaceballs even more. Like, no, I'm fine. I like Spaceballs just fine the way it is.
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0: today's country and all-time favorites, 101.3 WMCI. 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

0: 101.3 WMCI, Zach John King with Get to Drinkin'. It is the More Music Midday presented by the original Burger King in Mattoon. I'm Lane. We'll check Jeff Nally's closing numbers. Got to check of your forecast and then turn things over to Grayson for the country drive home coming up on WMCI.
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8: Good afternoon. I'm Jeff Nally on the Cromwell Ag Radio Network. Well, it's the third day of the week, and every day we've started with somewhat of a higher market in the morning. Weakness goes away by noon, and then we're lower at the close, and that's exactly what we've seen again today. I will say from the news aspect, a number of reports are suggesting that the Strait of Hormuz, if it's not completely open, it's becoming more open, and there is traffic through there, and oil is flowing. Oil prices now are back to where they were before pre-war levels. And that means some of the war premium continues to come out of the market. Case in point, soybean oil, 82 cents to $1.13 lower. Soybean meal, the front month is 70 cents up, and everything else is 80 cents to $1.60 lower. Rice is higher today. Cotton futures are lower. Your live cattle market is stronger today. Feeder cattle market is stronger. Lean hogs are mixed. The October down 30 cents at 80, 90, 100. Chicago Board of Trade corn in the July down 2 3/4, 407 a bushel. The December down 2.5 at 434 3/4. March of 27 down 2.25 at 449.5. July soybeans off 8.25, 1108 3/4. The September down 7.25 at 1120 a bushel. November down 6 3/4, 1135. September wheat drops a penny at 596. I'm Jeff Nally.
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0: Well, we have a few clouds hanging around this afternoon. There is the chance of a shower or a thunderstorm to pop up. We're looking at the radar, and there are a few storms popping up over around the Springfield area. We'll keep an eye on those. Mostly cloudy tonight, still the chance of a shower or a thunderstorm, a low in the mid-60s. A flood watch goes into effect at 4 o'clock tomorrow afternoon and stays with us through Saturday afternoon.

0: 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Crank some tunes.
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You'll find all the shows that are coming to the Midwest at the WMCI Concert Calendar, powered by Mattoon Mattress at MyRadioLink.com.

0: 101.3 WMCI, some Parker McCollum right there, killing me the track. And it sounds like Leanne Womack is going to be jumping on that one in no time flat. We got ourselves the drive home. Let's talk about Wags and Wiggles first, though. Lane made his way out to the Coles County Animal Shelter and featured some dogs and cats that are up for adoption. 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I believe Meatloaf is going to need a little bit of love. He's got a tail that wags harder than maybe any dog you've ever seen. So go check us out on Facebook for our Wags and Wiggles feature, where Lane makes his way out to the Coles County Animal Shelter. 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

0: 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So we'll get into it here. It's a short story, but it's a woman from Chicago that posted a funny video just last month, and she invited anyone to join her for her birthday picnic. Well, that invite, it spread quickly, and more than 100 strangers showed up to celebrate with her. She said people even came from other states to do so, and it was super welcoming. It felt like strangers were hanging out like old friends. That's our good news story of the day. Can you imagine having that many people show up to your birthday picnic? I cannot. But if you've got a good news story to share with us, send us a message on Facebook at 101.3 WMCI.
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12: It seems as if we could see some showers and thunderstorms this evening as a line makes its way west towards central Illinois with a low tonight of 64. It'll be partly sunny tomorrow with some afternoon showers and thunderstorms possible and a high of 83. For tomorrow night, rain and thunderstorms at times and a low of 65. And those showers and thunderstorms continue into Friday with a high of 78.
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0: 101.3 WMCI. Some Brantley Gilbert there. He'll take us into our sports schedule, and that's brought to you by Tooley's Family Barbershop. We'll get our start today with the Cubs and the Mets. They got a doubleheader, and game one started at 12:10. Well, the Cubs, they won that one 10-3. Game two is at 6:10 tonight. The first place White Sox, they're going for the sweep of Cleveland. It was supposed to kick off at 1:10. Well, some weather kind of slowed that down, and they're now only in the second inning. The Cardinals take on the Diamondbacks. That's at 6:45. You got day two of the NBA draft tonight starting at 7, and if you'd like, you can go hear it on Victory 103.9. AJ DeBonta was your number one overall pick last night with Keaton Wagler of the Fighting Illini going 5th to the LA Clippers. The one lone Illini we're on the lookout for tonight, Kylan Boswell, and seeing if he will end up sticking in the second round. There's a look at your sports schedule, and it's brought to you by Thule's Family Barbershop.
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One week later, I was pouring his tea in a five-room hotel suite. Yes, you are. John, the king, a congressman, and an occasional aristocrat. And then I got me a Georgia man.

0: 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Let me talk to you about Bubba's Burgers and Dogs and what they've got going on here today. They were at Harbor Freight earlier from 10 to 2, but they're also going to be at the Midweek Farmers Market here in Mattoon from 4 to 6:30. So they've already set up shop, and they're ready to serve you. Hearing great things about that sweet heat burger, but Bubba's Loaded Fries are not to be slept on. 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

0: 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All requests. That's what we're looking for here today. Nobody to feature. Nothing special going on with it. 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
0: 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It seems as if we could see some showers and thunderstorms this evening as a line makes its way west towards central Illinois with a low tonight of 64. It'll be partly sunny tomorrow with some afternoon showers and thunderstorms possible and a high of 83. For tomorrow night, rain and thunderstorms at times and a low of 65. And those showers and thunderstorms continue into Friday with a high of 78.
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0: in the middle of our All Request Drive at 5 here on 101.3 WMCI. We're going to pause it for just a moment, though, and take a look at the Country Time Capsule, where we find out what took place on this day in country music. June 24th of 1977 is where we start, when Crystal Gayle released her fourth studio album. It was We Must Believe in Magic. It became her highest-selling album and reached number 2 on the Billboard Country Albums chart. 10 years later on this day, 1987, Randy Travis, he was at number 1 with Forever and Ever, Amen. It was written by Paul Overstreet and Don Schlitz, and the song gave Travis his third number 1 single. My last thing here is from June 24th of 2002. Rascal Flatts, they released These Days. It became their first number 1 hit on the U.S. Billboard Hot Country Singles and Tracks chart. So that's just some of what took place on this day in country music on 101.3 WMCI.
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0: 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It comes with a few different possible answers. You could either become 10% happier, 20% luckier, age 30% slower, you could be 40% prettier or hotter, whatever you'd rather be, 50% more money from your job, or 60% better at any sport. So you've got six choices, again, those being 10% happier, 20% luckier, you age 30% slower, 40% prettier, 50% more money, or 60% better at any sport. Which of those would you choose? Well, out of the 4,000 people that were asked, 37% said they'd want 50% more money. 23% said they'd rather be 20% luckier. 17% said 40% prettier or hotter, which I think would probably add to your more money or luckier or maybe a lot of things. And 15% said they'd like to age 30% slower. Now that's a tough choice there, because if you age 30% slower, maybe you would stay a little more pretty, you know? Maybe you'd have a little bit more money because you could work a little harder. I don't know. What would you choose out of those? It'd be quite the question on your hands if I could make that a reality for you. 101.3 WMCI.
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0: The WMCI forecast from the National Weather Service is brought to you by Atterbury & Marshall Heating & Air, the hometown heroes who sell the best and service the rest. It seems as if we could see some showers and thunderstorms this evening as a line makes its way west towards central Illinois with a low tonight of 64. It'll be partly sunny tomorrow with some afternoon showers and thunderstorms possible and a high of 83. For tomorrow night, rain and thunderstorms at times and a low of 65. And those showers and thunderstorms continue into Friday with a high of 78.
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0: 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Douglas Heart Nature Center had two cleanup days, one on Tuesday, another here today, and they've got one more scheduled for tomorrow. Their times are from 9 a.m. to 11 a.m. or from 1 to 3 p.m. They took quite the hit last Wednesday, but they have made good progress, especially on the Pine Tree Trail, is what they posted here today. They still have a lot to do, and they need help clearing debris, cleaning off the trails, and if you have a chainsaw, they definitely need your help. If you're unable to do any of the physical labor, do consider donating. 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And if you'd like to help out, check out their Facebook page. They've got a link where you can get signed up to do so. 101.3 WMCI.
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0: Keith Urban, Chase Matthew, and George Burge and Luke Bryan, they make up that last little bit of music. This is 101.3 WMCI and our drive home. I want to put this in front of you just one more time because we're all ready for some fun in the sun. It finally feels like some of these temperatures are warming up, and you'll feel a lot of that with the heat wave next week. Well, we've got you covered for some fun. Every single weekend through July, you can text to win free tickets to some of the coolest places we've got in the Midwest. We're talking Indiana Beach, Knights Action Park, and the Indianapolis Zoo. 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That's 217-844-HITS, and you'll be in the drawing. Fun in the Sun, it's brought to you by Skating Rink at Twin Lakes and also Whitney Roofing here on 101.3 WMCI.
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6: 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We'll have more scattered showers and thunderstorms into the early morning hours tonight with a low of 64. For tomorrow, it'll be partly sunny before afternoon showers and thunderstorms blow in and a high of 83. Tomorrow night, rain and thunderstorms continue at times with a low of 65. And for Friday, showers and thunderstorms and a high of 78.
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